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0: At me at DJ Suff. 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
1: That's right. Queen Naj is in the building. Hey, lady, she said it's cool to sign the prenup. Stop yes. trying to get half from all the guys when you get married.
0: Don't do that, because you're going to make them dislike me. 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

0: Tri-State. 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Welcome to New York City.
1: DJ Self is in the building. 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
1: I'm gonna tell them we're not afraid of no man. 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

0: sing, ho. 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All my Caribbean people, L Bully, I see you. 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
1: I'm here, tri-state area. 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
1: That's right, Tiff in the building. Hey, Tiff, listen, when I come on the West Coast, you got me with a live?
0: I got you with a live.
1: Live, man, like an important kill.
0: No, I ain't got you with that. No, I'm not that. I'm not arranging that, but I will get you some good food
1: okay,
0: that'll help you live.
1: All right, cool. 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
1: DJ Self is in the building. 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
0: Shout out to everybody going to that Seasons. 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

0: 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You the birthday.
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2: Take me through that, take me through that.
1: Yeah.
2: Take me through that.
1: Tri-state area. Let's do it. I'm gonna take you through there.

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JC at Yankee Stadium tonight. Yes, sir. 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
1: Now, before I finish, let me just say, I did not come here to show out. I did not come here to impress you. Because to tell you the truth, when I leave here, I'm gone. And I don't care what you think about me. But just remember, when it hits the fan, brother, whether it's next year, 10 years, 20 years from now, you'll never

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1: Now, before I finish, let me just say, I did not come here to show out. 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

It's that Selena featuring Sleepy Hollow called You Know. 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

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It's your boy Travis Scott. You rocking with one of my favorite DJs of all time, DJ Spin King, and this is one of the East Coast, West Coast, down south, up north, every continent, international train moving.

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0: what you say. 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
1: Mic check.
2: 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This your boy Quavo Huncho. Right now you rocking with DJ Spin King, the Young Graveyard. 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

DJ Spinkin live on the mix, pound of 5.1 is a station. Anything you want to hit, Snapchat, Instagram, at DJ Spin King. Woo, we in the building, baby. When are we pointing at tonight? 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Birthday shout outs, requests, whatever you need, I got it. 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
1: Yeah.
0: Gang. We in all fields, all leagues, you know that. The big leagues especially.
2: This is the big leagues, New York.
0: Spinking power, here we go.

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1: 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DJ Spinky live at the mix, Pound 5.1. Turn me up.
0: DJ Spin King.

It's that Selena featuring Sleepy Hollow called You Know. Selena featuring Sleepy Hollow, You Know. Let's go. You know what you 5.1 DJ Spinky live in the mix. Turn me up.

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1: DJ Spin King.
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1: Yo, what up? It's your boy Travis Scott. You rocking with one of my favorite DJs of all time, DJ Spin King, and this is one of the East Coast, West Coast, down south, up north, every continent, international train moving.
2: I just put an 8

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I spent 30,000 on somebody's grapes. 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
1: Mic check.
2: 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This your boy Quavo Huncho. Right now you rocking with DJ Spin King, the Young Graveyard.
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Oh, try to stay, turn me up, graveyard, let's go.

0: 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This your girl, Cardi B, and you rocking with my boy, boy, boy, boy, DJ Spin King for real. Yeah, I fight.
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2: Peace to the planet, Charlemagne the God here, and I want to welcome you to Black Effect Weekend, where unapologetically black voices take center. 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

0: Welcome to the Black Effect Weekends, where black excellence speaks for itself. First up this weekend, we have the podcast We Talk Back. In this clip, my South Carolina brethren, AJ Holiday and Tam Bam, break down that real life story of a woman that dated her boyfriend's suspected killer just to help crack the case. Plus the 11-year-old who slipped past his family and made it all the way to airport security solo.
1: What's up, y'all? It's your girl, AJ Holiday. What's up, Tam Bam?
2: Y'all, it's me, Tam Bam. I love y'all. I miss y'all. Welcome back. How you feeling?
1: Welcome back. Okay, it's that time of the month, and I'm trying to still be happy.
2: I'm trying to hype myself up.
1: Like, we need a disaster pay as women for having to walk around and still be happy while hemorrhaging, essentially.
2: Yes.
1: We need disaster hazardous pay and extra time off from work. And we need free female products. Like, why are we paying for that? That's like something we have to pay for our entire lives, damn near.
2: Yeah.
1: Majority of our lives. And then if you have a daughter, yeah, for the rest of our lives, you're paying for that. So I seen this headline. It says, woman was deeply moved by the story of a missing pregnant woman that she decided to take matters into her own hands by dating her murderer to get information about her case. So imagine, like, there's a headline about a pregnant woman missing. Police have deemed her probably, you know, somebody's probably done something to her. Or actually, she is dead, right? And this woman then starts dating the murderer to solve the crime. So it says, Kelsey Schuling was a 21-year-old pregnant woman who disappeared in Pueblo in February 2013 after traveling to meet her boyfriend, Don DeLucas. Is this real? Who is Don DeLucas? For years, the case remained unsolved and deeply troubled the community. In 2016, Lauren Shore became personally invested in finding answers and took an unusual step by building a relationship with Lucas to gain his trust and learn more about what happened. Over time, Shore gathered critical information, including Lucas admitting he was the person seen on the surveillance moving Kelsey's abandoned car. She later turned everything over to investigators and became a key witness in court. Her testimony helped strengthen the case in 2021. In 2021, when Lucas was convicted of first degree murder and sentenced to life without parole. So, even with the conviction, Kelsey remains have never been found, leaving part of the story unsolved.
2: Damn, that's crazy to put your own life on the line
1: and
2: to solve a case and your vagina, because you know she was sleeping with him.
1: Yeah, because how he's not about to get vulnerable with you and just start talking about murder on that camera.
2: Yeah. That's wild. She kind of nuts a little bit, right?
1: Yes, you're weird, but she's a girl's girl.
2: So right, the ultimate girl's girl.
1: Super girl's girl. This is next level taking one for the team.
2: And next level nosy. Right? You got to be nosy.
1: Is that nosy? She's a detective at heart. She's just in the wrong field.
2: Well, she need to join the task force.
1: I heard the FBI was hiring.
2: Right. Get paid for it. Because that is next level. Damn. All right. So listen to this one.
1: Hey, somebody commented and said, FBI females be investigating. Period.
2: So listen to this. A Long Island family is counting their blessings after 11-year-old Jamal Johnson, a boy with autism from Valley Stream, was safely united with his loved ones after making his way to JFK without anyone knowing. According to officials, Jamal ordered an Uber by himself and traveled to JFK before being spotted standing in TSA security line at Terminal 1 around 6:30 a.m. This was on the way to Japan, y'all.
1: Ticket?
2: He probably just walked straight up the TSA line because you can have a ticket on your phone. You don't have to go to the counter.
1: But I'm saying, did he purchase a ticket to Japan? Like, how? So I did read, like, he has autism, right?
2: Mm-hmm.
1: So, first of all, he had an Uber Black pull up at his parents' house.
2: Right.
1: So whose credit card is connected to the Uber that he's using? And I want to know, did he just go to the airport like he's flying somewhere and didn't purchase a ticket? Or did he actually have a ticket and about to go through TSA to fly to Japan?
2: Well, it don't say nothing about him having a plane ticket. But I wouldn't doubt it. This
1: right. He's smart as hell. Yeah. You know, this when I think about like this, it's almost like, especially autism, people with autism, because everybody pretty much has some characteristics, right? Everything is deemed some type of something now. So that's why it's a spectrum. But imagine that him in another lifetime was a Japanese man.
2: Right. He's just trying
1: and
2: to
1: his
2: home.
1: Spirit is longing for Japan. Because mm-hmm. out of all places, like, what were you watching on TV? What made
2: you
1: like
2: watching some anime?
1: Right. You just, my family, I'm about to fly to Japan at 11.
2: Yeah, that's kind of wild, but it's kind of cute.
0: 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Next up, we got the Just Hill podcast with Dr. J. In this clip, Dr. J opens up about the grind behind the mic, sharing a category with Michelle Obama for an NAACP Image Award, and what healing really means after a year that changed him.
3: What's up, everybody? This is Dr. J. Barnett, and this is Just Hill with Dr. J. Listen, I'm going to be doing something different today. I don't have a guess. This is my final episode of season one. The guest is me. I'm going to be talking. I don't think I'm going to ramble, but I do think that I will sort of provide just an overview of what this past season was. I'll share in depth on some of my favorite episodes. I'll talk about what the episodes meant to me. I'll also talk about my life from last year. My first episode dropped April 22nd, which is my birthday, right? So last year I made 43 on my birthday, dropped Just Hill with Dr. J, not knowing where it was going, joining the podcasting world, don't have a clue, didn't want to do it, but felt led to do it. And so here I am a year later, 44, a little more gray hair, less worries, a lot leaner. I feel really great right now. I love where I'm at. This podcast journey has been a very good journey for me to be on. It's challenged my consistency. Not that I have an issue with being consistent. It's really challenged me to continue to be consistent in the type of guests that I bring before you guys. The vetting process, knowing that I can't tell everybody's story, but also picking and choosing the stories that I want to tell, the people that I want to interview. But then also what I learned about this process is just listening to my spirit, right? Being able to feel when I needed to have a certain guest on and when I needed to talk about a particular topic or subject. I didn't do any episodes around current issues. I don't feel called to that. There are a lot of mental health professionals who do content around things that are going on around the world. My focus is to bring conversations to you that are going to impact you from the space of where you might be on your journey. You haven't started your journey. You're deciding to go to therapy. You've had an experience with divorce. You've had an experience with loss, losing a loved one, a child, your job, talking about relationships, you know, talking about sports and navigating the different terrains in life, adjusting after. So it was so many different conversations. And as I'm thinking back, I'm just like, I can't believe it's been a year. I wish I would have broken up into like several seasons where we do 10 episodes, season one. And so probably I'd be on season 10 right now because of the 52 episodes. I don't think I'll do 52 episodes again because it was really, it was work. Because I did a lot of episodes on the road. We traveled to location. We had a very good team, not a big production. But here's what we did do. We were nominated for 3 podcast awards. BCI, Black Christian Influencer Award Podcast of the Year. Also, the iHeart Podcast Award. We were nominated in the self-help and motivation category. And then last but not least, the ultimate, an NAACP Image Award for Podcast of the Year Inspiration. Now, I didn't win any of those categories, but in two of those categories, I was included with Michelle Obama, which was an honor to be, you know, in the same category as the first and only Black First Lady, and to be recognized with other individuals, you know, that had great podcasts. It was just humbling because it's my first year out the gate. And what I realized is that people weren't just looking for another podcast. They was looking for depth. They were looking for insight. They were looking for substance. They were looking for real stories. But then they were also looking for spaces where not only did they see that the guests felt safe, they themselves felt safe as they were watching. The number of testimonies, the comments. I took a YouTube page that only had 1,000 followers. I think we're close to 30,000 subs, which is okay with me. Like, I'm about being effective. Like, it's not in the 50,000, it's not in the 100,000 yet, but it's about the effectiveness. It showed my range of being able to go from the stage and go to the podcast space, being able to go from the classroom to teaching, but also to be able to create a therapeutic experience for people in real time. It wasn't therapy, but it felt like therapy for not only my guests, but those who were watching at the time. And that blessed me. That encouraged me. And I'm truly grateful for iHeart. I'm grateful for Charlamagne Tha God and the Black Effect for believing in me. I have another year, you know, with the network. So I'm excited about season two and what we're going to bring this fall. The guests, the conversation, the production, you know, the whole nine. I mean, it's been a great journey, and I've grown a lot as a creator. I've grown a lot as a speaker. I've grown a lot even in my own healing journey, because every conversation that I had allowed me to see deeper into the lives of others and to hear their stories, but also to feel their pain and to sit with them in their moment, in their space, and to know that healing means so many different things for people. You know, the question that you hear is, what does healing mean for you? When I'm talking to the guests, what healing means for me today is a constant process of becoming. It's a constant process of becoming. Because that's what this journey has allowed me to do, to continue to become, to continue to grow, because I've learned to laugh more. I've learned to be open more. I've learned to be vulnerable. I've learned to love. I mean, this podcast opened me up in ways that I didn't realize that I would be open. And so I'm excited to just kind of talk about this and have some of the conversations around some of my favorite episodes.
0: 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Now, don't go nowhere, because we'll be back with more Black Effect Weekends.
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2: We're back with more Black Effect Weekends here to amplify Black voices. Next up, we got the All the Smoke podcast. In this clip, comedian and actor Dion Cole is pulling back the curtain on a wild night at the Roots picnic. Cole tells the story of getting caught up in a backstage security standoff right as he was trying to introduce Jay-Z to the crowd.
3: Welcome back, All the Smoke. We had a good day.

0: Yesterday,
1: Yes,
0: today
1: we
0: we get
1: did.
0: to sit down with man. This man is hot right now. He's been hot, but extremely hot right now. Been in the game for a minute. To me, one of the funniest comedians in the business, but also a dual threat. Acting, movies, commercials. Welcome to the show, Deon Cole, man.
1: What's up, baby? Yes, sir. Yes, sir. Thank y'all for having me, man.
0: No doubt.
1: For sure.
2: Appreciate you being here.
1: Man, for sure.
2: Let's talk present day, man. How you feeling, Fresh? Playing Don King?
1: Man.
2: In the Mike movie?
1: Yeah,
2: how you feeling? You on fire right
1: it's
2: now.
1: It's great, man. It's great. We're having a great year. It is great. We're having a good time. Shout out to everybody over that, that was on the Michael movie, man. And yeah, it's been good, man. I can't complain at all, you know, so.
2: My godson played Marlon Jackson.
1: Really?
2: Yep,
1: straight
2: Hunter.
1: Up?
2: Yeah.
1: Oh,
2: he's been playing
1: dope.
2: Him the last 4 or 5 years. He played him in the plays on Broadway.
1: Yeah.
2: And he got to be in the movie, too, so.
1: Oh, that's a blessing right there, boy. When they come at you, you know, for both. You do the play and that. Man, that's
0: but
1: a
0: what
1: good
0: was
1: move.
0: It? What was it like, obviously, Mike, one of the greatest ever, and just to be a part of something so big. And spoiler alert, is there a part two in the making? Do you know?
1: So they have been going back and forth with this. And so I don't know exactly where they at with it, but it was a talk about it from the get-go. You know, it was a talk about it from the get-go and them doing a part two. And so I guess they was just trying to see how one went. And then... you know, it's going to go into truth. So right now, from what I know, that I guess they and talks about it still. And,
2: so much more to tell.
1: Yeah, I mean, come on, man. You can't fit that man life in 2 hours.
3: Nah.
1: You
3: know what I mean? So much more to tell,
0: you
3: bro.
0: You can't even fit it in another 2 hours.
1: Yeah, you can't even do it in another 2 hours.
0: We want to see it.
1: Right.
0: I heard it. I just saw a number yesterday. It's up like near like 930 million. So it's going to pass a billion in
1: crazy,
0: the next
1: right?
0: couple weeks.
1: For a biopic.
2: Yeah.
1: It's crazy.
2: That's amazing, bro.
1: Yeah, it's probably, I think, number two of biopics.
0: Yeah, his music streams are up like 200%. It's been a good
1: Yeah, it's crazy, man, but good times, though.
0: The Roots Picnic, Jay-Z, Dave Chappelle, to name a few. Obviously, the whole talk of the picnic was Jay-Z's freestyle. The way he had his hair and who he went at. What was kind of your take and what was the energy around that?
2: Being in that room.
1: Yeah, so I hosted the Roots Picnic, and the day before we had a comedy show. It was me, Sam J, Dave Chappelle. We did it for Tariq Black Dog. He had a comedy show, right? Right after that, we go over across the street to this venue. Jay is rehearsing. He's about to rehearse. So we go over there and we chilling. We go in the back room, you know, B, everybody there, right? Jay come out, he got a hoodie on, and he's just chilling. He go on stage, and he rocking in front of 200 people, like, rehearsing his stuff with this hoodie on the whole time. And I'm thinking to myself, I wonder why I got that hoodie on. You know, I'm like, gotta be hot. But I'm just like, whatever, maybe there's some cool shit. You know how Jay do. Jay do some shit, everybody
0: friends,
1: do some shit, right?
0: Friends,
1: so now I'm like... looking up hoodies. Sitting there like looking at this hoodie like let me get this hoodie
0: just in case.
1: Before everybody else gets
0: just
1: you
0: in
1: know
0: case.
1: Man.
0: Oh shit.
1: So the next day I bring him on and you just don't see him. Like you just, you know, just got this video package and then dude come on stage, dog, and I'm like, Snoop? That's exactly what I said, dog. I ain't even bullshit, dog. I said, Snoop here? We came out the front, dog. I'm like, Snoop? Then when he started rocking, I was like, oh, shit. But then I missed like 15 minutes of the concert because he's trying to kick me out.
0: He had your own shit.
1: Yeah, dog.
0: What
1: security.
0: Do
1: just security
0: doing
1: on
0: too
1: this
0: much.
1: Stupid shit.
2: You was just, hosting, right?
1: Yeah.
2: You introduced Hov.
1: Dog, introduce Hov. It's documented.
0: I got the
1: dog. I go backstage. I go to the side. I'm over there. You know, family come over, B&M. I was just with them last night.
2: Yeah.
1: I'm over there jamming. You know, these came up. Yeah, you got to go. And I'm like, why? And they're like, because it's for the family. I'm like, I'm hosting. They're like, yeah, f- all that. And then this woman, this woman that work for, I don't know who she worked for. She come over there, yeah, you got to move, get him out of here. And he's grabbing me. I'm like, dog, what are y'all? It's like, calm down, dog. They like, nah, you got to go. I'm like, dude, I'm not leaving, dog. And they, so then they tried to surround me and just hold me. I'm like, dog, I'm hosting, dog. What is wrong with y'all? They like, nah, you got to go. And if you ain't going to move right now, we going to move you soon. Fat Joe and his people come. Now it's a whole bunch of them. They coming through. Security trying to hold them off. And they got me. It's just chaotic back there, right? B over here dancing. She got a bodyguard dude that back there standing there. And she look over, and the bodyguard dude look over. He see me over there just chilling, arguing with these dudes. And he was like this, hey. No, what they did before that, they put a gate, I swear to you, I'm not lying, they put a gate between me and Beyonce in there so I wouldn't come over there. I swear to you, dog, it was one of them gates that they
4: used.
1: Like a baby gate? Yeah, one of those, like that to keep people walking.
4: Right, barrier gates.
1: Barrier gates. They put that there, and I was like, I ain't budging, I'ma stand. I just stood there, dog, and I was so mad, dog. And then finally, B-Bodyguard saw me, told them, move the gate and let me come over there. And they moved the gate, and I just walked through there like I was a bad bitch or something. I was like, like, like, yo, hey, we sorry. We was just, I was like, man, out of here, dog.
5: For real.
1: Thing I look up, four songs in, five songs in. I done missed the freestyle, man. Missed all that, dude. I was like, you motherfucker. But then after that, it was a good time. But
2: how you introduce her? Like, what'd you say?
1: I wasn't even supposed to. Like, they told me introduce everybody on the tour except for Jay. They said Jay got his own package, mm-hmm. So don't introduce Jay. And I was like, yeah. I keep thinking I'm gonna come out here and introduce Jay, so I kept a mic on me. I gave him a dummy mic and kept a mic on me. It's a video that I'm gonna post. I was walking across the stage over to the DJ booth, and I was like, yo, Philly, make some noise. You can actually hear this white dude that's on the PA system that's running. He went, I really don't know what's going on right now, but just go with it. That's exactly what he said. Because I was like, yo. And so they came over and they was like, cut the music. And they told her to cut the music. As soon as she cut the music, I was like this. All right, everybody, give it up for the one and only James, the Roots, and Jay-Z. They like, ah! And I was just like, yeah.
4: Got it
1: and
4: all.
1: Then this white dude came, snatched the mic from me. And then the security tried to kick me out. But other than that, it was cool. Amazing. That was amazing, dog.
4: That was how that little dust up, it was straight.
1: Yeah, but you got to get it. I was like, dog, because I ain't come this far just to come this far, right. Dog. I'm introducing this dude, and man, we did it. Good time, man. Shout out to the Roots, ooh, Questlove, and Tariq, and everybody, man. It was such a good time.
6: 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Up next, we got the Selective Ignorance podcast. In this clip, Mandy B and crew are weighing in on the Big Tigger domestic abuse case, plus Oprah's story about Whitney Houston that has the internet talking.
7: Welcome to another episode of Selective Ignorance. I'm your host, Mandy B. The Big Tigger domestic abuse case. Now, we do want to add a trigger warning here because we are, of course, talking about domestic violence. However, the internet does not appear to be viewing Big Tigger's wife as a victim. And is it because she has a past herself? Are you able to be a victim when there are charges and lack of evidence against you and things that you've done in your past? Then in Celebrity Say the Darnest Things, y'all, Oprah Winfrey, mm-hmm. baby, recalls, mm-hmm. recalls a story about Whitney Houston falling off of her stage, and this has sent the internet into a storm, pretty much discussing whether or not you should be able to speak ill of the dead. I will say, I'm curious to know what happens with this Big Tigger case. I feel sorry for his co-host if she really wasn't f***ing with him, because I would hate for that to be put on to me.
4: Well, that's the easiest thing. If
5: if the wife is, you know, wants to put something on him, or maybe she's speculating because of whatever. I can see that.
7: But, I can see that too. But that is the thing. Apparently, in the phone, he was messaging another woman. So there was some level of infidelity that led to, allegedly.
8: The other part of it is like, if this, and I don't want to, I don't even want to go too far down this hole, but if this woman has, if his wife has an insecurity or has certain issues, her seeing text messages that could easily be benign, she might feel are threatening or are a little too friendly or whatever the thing is. So I don't even want to go down that path too much. But all I would say is that this video that came out, I don't think that it absolves Tigger of anything. I don't think it necessarily fully convicts him of anything. I think that both lawyers on both sides are going to have arguments they're going to have to make about this. It's interesting, too, because I did see in different news elements, they are charging him. They have him listed as charged with different things. Some say battery. Some say aggravated assault. And it's very different meanings for those, which I'm, that's why I'm confused a little bit about what he's actually charged with. So I haven't seen the paperwork.
7: The charges are child cruelty and battery. Those are the two charges.
8: Okay, the child cruelty is because the child was there.
7: But there's some news outlets
8: like, is this 11 Alive? Yeah, so 11 Alive is saying that his charges include aggravated assault and cruelty to children.
7: Oh, well, aggravated assault is probably the battery charge.
8: But here's the thing, though. Aggravated assault is a very different charge than battery.
5: But they got
8: aggravated assault is normally you used a weapon. You had a gun, a bat, a knife. You used something that you tried to. So are they considering the door?
7: Maybe the door.
8: The weapon? Because also, assault is normally a threat. Assault isn't necessarily the physical act. The physical act, if it's completed, is battery. If I say I'm gonna f you up, I'm gonna kill you, that's assault.
7: Mm.
8: It's if I punch you in your face, that's battery. So even the fact that there's this little confusion inside of the news articles, which I don't know how that got through, if everyone's reading the same court document.
7: And it sucks because the wife, Alicia Brown, also came out and was like, guys, I never called him an abuser. The internet did.
8: She said she felt bad for posting the video and all that stuff. So it's a lot to deal with. And so I don't know how this is going to work out.
7: It's a lot of gone girl happening.
5: It's a lot of investigation. But ultimately, look, we could land here. Because I know we got to
7: land the plane.
5: On.
7: Yeah, we got two more topics.
5: Look, I hope that she gets the spiritual, physical, mental health the healing that she needs.
7: Yes.
5: All parties. Mm-hmm. I hope the kid is safe. Yes. Their children. Ultimately, I hope that her first child, you know, gets found if the child is not with someone, you know, knowingly.
8: And if that child is missing on her own, if she doesn't want to be, I hope she stays gone.
5: Well, I don't think that's the case because I saw a video where they have surveillance of a white SUV that picked the kid up, and that was the last time she was seen. And the mother, according to the video I saw, she owned a white SUV that fits the description. So look. If the child is with other family members, I hope that child
7: is safe.
5: I hope the child is fine. I hope somehow that her father is able to see that daughter because I'm pretty sure his heart is going crazy right now. The father has been fighting for years. And there's no conclusive nothing about it. So I just hope all parties get the healing and the mentorship, if that's the right life coaching that they need. Mm-hmm. And I hope Big Tigger, same thing for him. And it's just a bad. And guys, we got to make better decisions, y'all.
7: Yeah.
5: Yeah. Fellas, we got to start practicing retention. We got to have some type of discipline.
7: What?
5: Yes.
7: What are we going with this?
5: It's part of what do you think lust? What do you think lust is about?
7: I don't know why, babe, it's just coming out like this, but.
8: It's part of it. But, yo,
5: Lord have mercy.
7: Oprah Winfrey was recently at Cannes Lions where she had a live podcast taping. So during a sit down at the Lumiere Theater, Oprah highlighted the responsibility of media and how strong of an influence they have. As a strong example, she used her extremely popular interview with Whitney Houston.
5: Yeah.
7: Now, this is a quote that she said, and we're going to get into it. She said, "We did the whole thing. Hey, girl, how you doing? Greeting thing. And then I stopped the cameras and I went behind the stage and I said, so tell me, what do you want to happen here? And I'm going to tell you what I want to happen here," Winfrey said. And that was one of the most powerful interviews. Oprah went on to say that while Whitney wasn't high during the interview, She relapsed when she came back to perform for the audience. Mm. And according to her, she was so high that she fell off of the stage. I had such trust from the Oprah Show audience. I think it was the last show with us. And she had gone back on drugs, Winfrey said. The first interview I did with her, when we'd gone behind stage and I asked her about her intentions, she was clean. But the day she came to my show, then to perform in front of the audience, she was not, and she fell off the stage. Mm-hmm. Oprah says that she used her influence and trust in her audience and asked them not to release the images and incident because she knew that if the story went out, that it would destroy Houston. Now, mm-hmm. beyond that, Whitney's estate has since responded, and I want to read that. So Whitney's estate has come forward and said that, bitch, Oprah, you lying, b- a hoe.
5: You said that? They
7: no,
5: said that?
7: No, of course not.
5: That's, that'd be dope if she said, b-.
7: So.
5: Call it Oprah.
7: That's me.
5: That's the Mandy estate.
7: That's my estate.
5: Yeah, that's the Mandy estate.
7: So Ray, who is Whitney Houston's former bodyguard, spoke out and backed up the estate's version of events, explaining that the whole situation boiled down to a simple accident and terrible stage lighting. He explained that Whitney was walking toward the front of the stage during production and literally just couldn't see where the platform ended. He claims that, quote unquote, no drugs were involved. Ray confirmed, completely shutting down the narrative, that Whitney was under the influence while trying to deliver a performance. Now, I want to first ask y'all's thoughts on Oprah sharing this story. And if or if not, she had the right to. I do have a clip as well of Monique sharing her thoughts because ironically, the universe was funny and Oprah ended up falling during that same performance. Yeah.
8: That's what you get with your dumb ass.
7: So,
5: damn.
7: I'd love to know your thoughts on this.
8: I feel about this the same way I feel about last week when Tay Keith passed away and the next day it's all, what's his name? Sexy Red owes him money.
7: Owes him money. Okay.
8: What does this serve? Whitney is not here no more. She can't defend herself against any of this. What was this story an example of? Like, it sounded to me like you were essentially making Whitney look bad so that you could big up yourself to be like, oh, and I told them don't put the pictures out and they never did. And I'm Oprah Winfrey and I'm powerful and I was able to stop this from happening. Like, so the f- what? Like, who cares? Like, we know you're Oprah Winfrey. I don't understand what the context of this story is to. Now, I'm one of them people who, I'm not on that don't speak ill of the dead. Like, to me, if you were a f***ed up person while you're here, then that's how people are going to talk about you. But this isn't that case. This is an unwarranted story out of nowhere just for no real particular reason. I don't get what she, what information was she trying to give us with this?
6: 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In this clip, Bank speaks with Dee Dee, manager, best friend, and family to Little Papa. Dee Dee opens up about the bond they built, the chaos behind the scenes, and the toll his passing has taken on her since.
9: Welcome to Perspective with Bank. We're back at it. Baby girl, how you feeling? Go get straight to it. How you feeling?
10: I'm not.
9: You're not feeling? First of all, Dee Dee, let these people know who you is, who might not know what they're looking for, because I ain't getting no introduction there. I just finna finish the conversation we was already had.
10: I mean, I'm Lil Papa's manager.
9: Okay. Lil Papa is this, Lil Papa, that's the little dude who just recently took his life this year, right?
10: Yep.
9: Thank all right. You. And you was down on the scene. We're gonna set the scene. You was down on the scene. Ever since the passing, it's been like a lot of back and forth online. People saying this, people saying that. How has been with your mental?
10: It's been hard. It's been extremely hard. Like, it has affected my mental, my spirit, everything. You know, because when people don't know you and they don't know the dynamics of your relationship with a person, or, you know, when they just don't know what you bring to another person's life outside of business, there's always a picture to paint. And this is more than just a, just a dramatized situation. It's like, it's my life. It was his life. It's my family. It's his family. So it's took a toll, a detrimental toll to my mental health, with being honest.
9: Outside of being Papa's manager, what were you to him?
10: Man, I was his best friend, mother, or family member, whatever. You know, we was bonded.
9: Yeah.
10: We every day. Me and Papa every day.
9: What made it special to you for you to be around a person and take them in like that and just, you know?
10: So originally, when I met him, because I used to own my own transportation company. Well, I still do, but I used to have sprinters and take artists on tours or whatever. So that's how we met. I did a tour for him. And he wasn't feeling well doing that. And the manager that he had at the time was kind of like dismissive, just completely was like, and he was going through a real bad medical condition at that time. And I was like, you know, like, what's wrong? And he was like, he's heading to the doctor. And I'm like, okay. So it just became a nurturing thing for me. And I'm like, he's so young, like, he's going through a lot. And I just seemed like it was a person because he kept coming to me. It got to a point where he came to me for everything. Mm-hmm. And mind you, I'm just the lady that owns the company that's, you know, driving you on the tour. But he got to a point where he just kept coming to me for everything, everything, everything. And I was like, okay, yeah, he needs some help. So it almost was like when he asked me to be his manager, because the manager that he had at the time, he was going to the feds, but he didn't tell them. Uh-huh. So what winged us into being close is we were on tour and he left us on the road, but he didn't pay me all my money for the trip. Uh-huh. And then he didn't pay anybody that was there. And so I'm like, okay, I got to have a conversation with this kid because I got to let him know, like, I got to take y'all home or I got to be paid. Mm-hmm. But in the process of having a conversation with him, I see his eyes getting watery. And I'm just like, so I could never even get to the part of, I can't do this. Mm-hmm. You know, it's costing a lot of money. You know, it make a lot of money, but it costs a lot of money.
9: Yeah.
10: So I was just like, you know what? All right, I'm going to finish the tour. You know, I had just got a $15,000 credit card from Navy Federal. I spent all of that. Mm-hmm. His DJ had, it's sad, but his DJ had just got, his mom passed. He had just got his insurance money from his mom passing. The manager had spent all of that. But nobody's knowing all of this. And I just, once he knew what was going on, it became a really, he got in a real bad space.
9: Damn. Oh, from that point?
10: Well, he was already, you know, he already was dealing with mental depression, from my understanding, before we met. So, but that put him in a real bad space.
9: Mm-hmm.
10: And so he was like, will you be my manager? Will you be my manager? And at first I was like, nah. No, because I was working with Lil Baby at the time. Like, that's my, no. So I was like, I can't. But he called me every day, mm-hmm. like, please, please, please. And I'm like, and the manager, the ex-manager, called me like, he wants you to be his manager. Well, I got to go away. Can you go? I'm like, all right. And I just went from there.
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18: 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In this clip, Real Housewives of Potomac star Candace Dillard Bassett is getting personal about a decision she wishes she'd made a decade sooner. She walks host Amber Grimes through her full IVF and egg freezing journey, the surprise genetic discovery, the cost, and what she wants every 25-year-old to know now.
19: Today's guest is Candace Dillard Bassett, former Miss United States, entrepreneur, artist, and Real Housewives of Potomac star, known for never backing down and always speaking her truth, no matter how uncomfortable or personal. And today, we get very personal as Candace walks us through her IVF journey from start to finish, the decision, the process, and what she wishes someone had told her about her options when she was 25. It's a candid, deeply informative look at family planning, fertility, and motherhood. I saw your Fox 5 interview, and you literally said the words, "I wish I knew." Mm-hmm. And I said, "Oh my God, mm-hmm. bring her to me," because that's what this show is about.
5: Yes.
19: And today I'm honored to have Miss Candace Dillard Bassett with me today to talk about a very important topic in which you called intentional pregnancy.
5: Yes.
19: And I love that.
5: Yes.
19: But what you said on Fox 5 was, "I wish I knew about IVF sooner." And I hear that a lot. Mm-hmm. I hear a lot of people only finding out in their like late 30s.
5: Right. Yeah.
19: And so I know you said you wish you would have knew when you were 25.
5: Yes, I would have frozen my eggs at 25.
19: But for any 25-year-old listening,
5: hello,
19: you are here to tell them now.
5: Freeze your eggs, girl.
19: Okay. Yeah. So I'm going to start with how did you end up finding out about or discovering IVF?
5: Well, a friend of mine, her name is Yolanda. We'd met through the pageant industry. She'd competed, I'd competed, and we were like coaching girls at like Miss DC USA, and we met there. She literally was, we were just talking, and she's like, "So I was married at the time," and she was like, "So yeah, are you all gonna have babies?" And I was like, "Yeah, I want to." And she's like, "You should freeze your eggs." And I was like, I'd never thought about it until she said that. And she said it very intentionally, as if it was like her mission to give this message to as many people as possible. And she introduced me to a woman who was a fertility consultant. And that woman actually, that woman's sister went to high school with my husband. So that was like a crazy connection. And she put me in touch with the IVF clinic that ended up being the clinic that we used to do our egg retrievals, do our implantation, and ultimately have our son, Jet. And just she taught me about the process, told me what to expect, and led me to my IVF clinic. And from there, we were kind of off to the races, and I went through my first round of IVF, which failed. And then I did my second round, and we banked embryos and we put them in the freezer until I was ready to take them out, which I think was like 2 years later.
19: I have always known about what egg freezing is, but the way you described it, it's not just freezing your eggs. It is a process of things that you have to do. So can you tell me literally your experience from going to your first appointment when something was gonna happen?
5: Yes.
19: And what every other appointment was like?
5: Yes. So every woman will have a varying experience because it very heavily depends on your body, on your hormones, on your genetic testing. And by the way, I do recommend doing genetic testing. It's not required, but I do recommend it because my husband and I, opted to do genetic testing, and we found that, we both share a gene called MCAD, M-C-A-D, okay, that causes all kinds of issues in babies. One being SIDS, which was news to us because, I didn't know that SIDS was a genetic thing that you could pass on to a child. And it also causes something that can create issues where children have like a lifetime of digestive problems. It's if you look it up, it'll blow your mind. But we wanted to eliminate that. So knowing that we had that gene, we could then test our embryos to see beforehand if any of our embryos had that gene. And it also, it tests you for all kinds of abnormalities. So I do recommend genetic testing for that reason.
19: I'm glad you're making the point. This is not just the woman that has to go through this.
5: Many times genetic abnormalities come from the man.
19: I'm finding out men play a very big role here.
5: Men choose the gender. Men can also create some of the tumult and the issues. I mean, it's not all on y'all. Don't email me, mad. But that is why it's important that everyone is getting all, if you are able, because It's also not cheap. And for me too, I didn't have challenges getting pregnant. I didn't have fertility challenges. Therefore, this was all an out-of-pocket cost for me. Okay. Oftentimes, women, and it's not as smooth as it should be, but women who do experience fertility challenges can have some or sometimes most of their fertility journey covered by their insurance. But it varies state to state. And it also oftentimes, I know I can speak for the state of Maryland, you have to prove for 1 year that you are unable to conceive.
20: Okay.
5: How you do that is unclear to me, but somehow you have to be documenting, we have been trying to get pregnant, here's the proof that we've been trying to conceive and we're not able to conceive, and then take that proof to your insurance company for them to then cover whatever fertility procedures you end up doing.
20: Good point that you make, because I think a lot of times when people talk about IVF or they research it, it's only because they may be dealing with infertility.
5: Correct.
20: And you were not.
5: Yes.
20: You were able, but this was still your choice.
5: Correct. We used it as, I call it a family planning resource. I thought I wanted to have kids, but I wasn't sure. I went through, like, I vacillated a lot. I wanted to have like 6 kids, then I wanted 4 kids, and then I wanted no kids, then I wanted 3. I was all over the place. And it was a blessing that I met my friend Yolanda when I did, because that vacillating, you know, could have been the end of my journey. Like if I had waited too long, would I be able to get pregnant now? I don't know.
18: 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We hope you've enjoyed this weekend's lineup of authentic and powerful Black voices, but this doesn't have to be the end. If you loved what you heard, make sure to follow these incredible podcasts, subscribe, and share them with your friends. Black voices deserve to be heard all year long, not just on the weekend. Thank you for tuning in and celebrating Black creativity with us. Until next time, stay inspired, stay engaged, and continue amplifying Black voices. This is The Black Effect, where Black thoughts live.

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the morning, New York City. What a time to be from New York. It is Ivy Rivera holding down Power 105.1 New York Hip Hop and R&B, home of The Breakfast Club and Angie Martinez on this Sunday morning. How are you feeling? Are you recovering from night two of Jay-Z's takeover? Because, I mean, if you're not in the building, I feel like you can be if you just pay attention to social media. I'm rocking out with you guys till noon and keeping you company as we gear up for night three at the Yankee Stadium. So keep it right here with me and let's get right into Zeddy Will on Power 105.1.

0: Yeah, yeah, y'all already know what it is. 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

Yes, sir. That was Riri right here on Power 105.1 New York. Hip Hop and R&B, home of The Breakfast Club and Angie Martinez. Good morning, everybody. And a special good morning from all of my native Brooklynites. Yes. Doesn't it feel good to be from Brooklyn today? It feels good to be from Brooklyn every day. I'm not going to lie. But considering that Jay-Z has New York City in a frenzy, okay? New York and beyond, may I say. I just would like to give us a little pat on our back. We did our big one when, you know, Jay-Z was birthed in Brooklyn. Shout out to Marcy. I got more vibes on the way. Don't you go nowhere. Let's keep it flowing with Kendrick and SZA. And I got some things to catch you up on right here on Power 105.1. If-

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3: Rico's going crazy.

Breakfast Club and Angie Martinez. Ivy Rivera here setting off the vibes for your Sunday. I know we're recovering from night two of Jay-Z's Yankee Stadium takeover. I am actually going to be attending tonight, and I have my outfit laid out like it's the first day of school, okay? And I know everybody has been putting on their best circa 2000s outfits. I've been seeing a lot of fitteds. I've been seeing a lot of white tees. I've been seeing a lot of Air Forces. I've been seeing a lot of Tims, which, by the way, I just want to say, I know that you guys are doing it for the plot, but the Tims in 80 plus degree weather, I've never subscribed to that. And I don't know. Like, I just can't get with that one. I don't know. Like, I'm just like, P.U. I got more vibes on the way. Don't you go nowhere. Let's keep it flowing with Leon Thomas and Chris Breezy on Power 105.1.

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Love and Angie Martinez. Ivy Rivera here, waking you up this Sunday morning with some good energy. I'm not going to do too much on Jay-Z. You know, we've been playing him all weekend, and we got some more mixes on the way. Don't you worry. It is a complete Hove takeover. Shout out to all my peoples that I'm going to see later on today. If you are missing out on the action, don't you worry, okay? Because social media got you. You will feel like you are there. And honestly, sometimes you get the better view on social media than you would if you spent X amount of dollars on a seat that is barely giving you a view, that may have a big head in your way. Like, you don't know what you don't know. All right. So all I'm trying to do is just spread some positivity for the people who are not going, but I cannot relate. I will be there tonight, and it is going to be a time, and I'm just trying to turn up and have some fun. Shout out to Brooklyn one time. Let's get into the baby right here on Power 105.1. Keep it locked.

Breakfast Club and Angie Martinez. Ivy Rivera here holding down your Sunday morning, making sure we get our day started on the right foot. I got some positivity for you. I got some Jay-Z updates, and I got more to tell you about Angie Summer Barbecue that's coming back to Brooklyn August 2nd. So sit tight and get the tea from me if you haven't gotten it already right here on Power 105.1. Let's keep it flowing with Bert.

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Angie Martinez. Ivy Rivera here holding down your Sunday morning. And today is going to be a great day because we said so. And it's also going to be a great day because I am going to go see what all the hype is about tonight at Yankee Stadium with Jay-Z. Yes, this is a once-in-a-lifetime experience, and I cannot wait to be a part of history, okay? If you got your tickets or if you've already been to one of the three-day extravaganza, congratulations to you. And if you chose to opt out, I pray that you forgive yourself because this is just crazy. I got more vibes on the way. Don't you go nowhere. Let's get into Jordan Alatunji on Power 105.1.

Love and Angie Martinez. It's Ivy Rivera waking you up on this Sunday morning. And speaking of the queen, have you got any tickets for Angie Summer Barbecue yet? Because if you haven't, this is your gentle reminder to get on that, okay? We are selling tickets record time fast, okay? We're going back to Brooklyn. Shout out to my peoples who are Brooklyn natives. We're going to be at Paradise Coney Island. It goes down August 2nd. That is on a Sunday. And it starts at 2 p.m. So we have the peak of the day to spend all day together. We got special guest performances from French Montana to Remy Ma to Coi Leray to Zeddy Will. And you know we got some more tricks up our sleeves. We have another announcement going on this week, but it's not my place to say what it is. But you know I'm going to be there when the announcement is made. You can go to power1051.com for more info and to secure your ticket. It is going to be a movie. Shout out to my Hennessy family. We are taking over Brooklyn as well that day, so it's gonna be a time. I got more vibes on the way. Don't you go nowhere. Keep it locked right here, and let's get into Motion Party. 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

0: What a weekend.
1: Okay.
0: All we can talk about is Jay-Z, but let's not lose sight on the other activities that have been going on in New York City. You know, A$AP Rocky was at the Prudential Center last night. Shout out to my boy A$AP Rocky. Fetty Wap was in Brooklyn Paramount on Friday. Yes, so all the stars is outside. I seen Khaled running around. You know, the stars are in New York City. That is not a question. You feel me? So if you outside, you might run into somebody that you love, somebody that you admire, someone that you only see on social media. I'm just saying the stakes are very high in New York City right now. The price is going up. Okay. I got more vibes on the way. Don't you go nowhere. Let's get into Mariah the Scientist on Power 105.1. Keep it locked.

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3: Yo, where you at?

been Angie Martinez. Ivy Rivera here, and unfortunately my time is up, but that doesn't mean the party stops because Gay P is coming up next to hold us down. I am rushing home so I can get my mind right, no pun intended, as I enter the third night of Yankee Stadium. I have been at the edge of my seat waiting for this moment, and I'm so excited. My outfit is laid out like the first day of school. And if you're going, make sure you hit me on the gram at the Ivy Rivera, T-H-E-I-V-Y-R-I-V-E-R-A. Don't forget to hit that follow button. Let me see your fits. Let me see that you're showing me some love. Let's come in unity for Jay-Z. You feel me? Have a great day, New York City, Tri-State, and beyond. And you already know we're going to close out with Leon Thomas right here on Power 105.1.

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1: Yup, Pound of 5.1, home of The Breakfast Club. Angie Martinez, that hip-hop and R&B. Happy Sunday, Trazé, Gay P, NYC. I'm in the building holding you down until 4 p.m. today. Coming up, music all the way from Kanye West and T-Pain. But first, right here, Young Miami, Spend That, Pound of 5.1.

Yeah, Power 5.1, home of the Breakfast Club. Angie Martinez at Hip Hop and R&B. Coming up, music on the way from Sean Paul. Then we got some Thames. But first, right here, Kendrick Lamar and SZA with Luther. It's Power 5.1. Let's go.

Yeah, Pound of 5.1, home of The Breakfast Club. Angie Martinez at Hip Hop and R&B. Trace, call me up. Let me know what you want to hear on a Sunday. 1-800-585-1051 is the number to call. Right here, Burna Boy. Last, it's Pound of 5.1.

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Yep, Pounder 5.1, home of The Breakfast Club. Angie Martinez at Hip Hop and R&B. If you want to catch up on all that brand new music that dropped over the weekend, we got you. Hit a Pounder51FM.com. We got everything up there for you as we get back to the music right here with French Montana and Max B and Remy Ma. Ever since you left me, it's Pounder 5.1.

Yeah, Pound 5.1, home of the Breakfast Club. Angie Martinez at Hip Hop and R&B. Coming up, music on the way from Lil Uzi. Then we got some A Boogie. But first, right here, Jordan Adetunji with Kehlani. It's Pound 5.1. Let's go.

Yeah, Panel 5.1, home of the Breakfast Club. Angie Martinez, that hip-hop and R&B. A reminder, Angie Summer Barbecue is going down August 2nd in Coney Island. 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And as we get back to the music, right here, Mutt, Leon Thomas, Chris Brown, is Panel 5.1. Let's go.

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0: Pound of 5.1, home of the Breakfast Club, Angie Martinez at Hip Hop and R&B. 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We got everything up there for you, including that brand new Angie interview with Phoenix Flexin. Definitely go check that out. And as we get back to the music right here, Zeddy Will, Janelle Monae, Party at the Beach. It's Pound of 5.1.
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1: yes, sir.
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3: She take my money when I'm in need. Yeah, she's a trifling friend indeed. Oh, she's a gold digger way over town.

Yeah, Power 5.1, home of The Breakfast Club. Angie Martinez at Hip Hop and R&B. Coming up, music on the way from Kehlani. Then we got some Cash Cobain. But first, right here, Jordan Adetunji with Kehlani. It's Power 5.1. Let's go.

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1: Yeah, Pound of 5.1, home of the Breakfast Club. Angie Martinez at Hip Hop and R&B. That is my time for the day. Trace Gay P signing off. I'll be back Friday, 8 to 10 p.m. for On the Radar Radio. And everybody have a blessed and safe Sunday. Leaving you off right here with Last by Burna Boy. It's Pound of

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3: One, two. 1, 2.

That was some Jay-Z and Kanye right there. Jay-Z has been killing it with the Yankee Stadium performances. Yesterday, he celebrated the Blueprint album. That was day two. Day one, a couple of days ago, he celebrated the Reasonable Doubt album. And today, he's just doing all types of hits. And I heard he's going to be bringing a lot of people out today. He brought Eminem out yesterday. He brought Slick Rick out yesterday. He brought Nas and Beyonce out day one. My brother Memphis Bleek on day one. So many different people, but I heard it's going to be absolutely crazy. Oh, he also brought Alicia Keys out on day one. He brought Pharrell out last night. I'm wondering what he's going to do tonight. I'm just hearing from the grapevine it's going to be a strong finish. But anyway, let me know what you think. At DJ Sus1 on Instagram. We got some Angie Summer Barbecue tickets to give away real soon. Hit some Capella Gray. Let's do it. It's power.

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1: yo! 5, hit me up, baby. Turn me up. It's DJ Sus1, the feature presentation. It's Power 105.1. We got tickets for Angie Summer Barbecue to give away real soon, so do not go anywhere. Right? Still a big tune, the biggest tune in the clubs. Young Miami, spend that. It's Power 105.1. Let's do it.

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101.1 DJ Sus won the feature presentation. I'm in the building. Shout out to my people, Yobi, on the check-in. R&B extravaganza, all right? R&B superstar right there. Also, shout out to Nina Sky. All right? They headed to some event, but they said they're tuned in to the kid. All right? So they're winning in life. Anyway, let's get it moving. We got some Angie Summer Barbecue tickets coming up real soon to give away. So stay focused. Stay tuned. It's Power 105.1. Let's do it.

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Yeah, we got tickets for Angie's Summer Barbecue to give away real soon. And French Montana is going to be on that stage August 2nd in Paradise Coney Island for Angie's Summer Barbecue, all right? It's DJ Sus1.

Yep. We're exactly an hour away from me giving away a pair of tickets to Caller 10 when I tell you to call up for Angie Summer Barbecue. Stay focused. DJ Sus 1, the feature presentation on your Sunday. It's Power 105.1. Here's some Mariah the Scientist. Let's do it. Sometimes.

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It's the giveaway for Angie's Summer Barbecue that's happening in approximately a half hour from now. All right, Power 105.1, DJ Sus won the feature presentation. I'm here, baby. Here's some Leon Thomas and Chris Breezy. Let's go.

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2: 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Y'all know the name.
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for tickets for Angie's Summer Barbecue, which is featuring French Montana, Remy Ma, Coy Leray, Zeddy Will, and more to come. All right, you want these tickets? You have to call the 10 right now. Like I said, 800-585-1051. All right, it's DJ Sus1, the feature presentation. When Zeddy Will hits that stage,

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DJ Sus won the feature presentation. Got a little more time with me. I'm here till 8 p.m. And Nori will be in the building at 8 p.m. All right? But if you got a request, hit me up at DJ Sus1 on Instagram. Do that right now.